find yourself in a storm. While in that storm, it seems like everyone who you thought you could count on has walked away. Sometimes it seems like even God himself has forgotten about you. But in spite of that, to still be able to lift your hand.

0: the team in post going into the new football season?
1: Yeah, honestly, I'm a guy who always have a target for myself and also for the team as well. As a goalkeeper, your main task to keep more clean sheets just to help the team to progress. So for me, let me say my personal achievement is to help the team to get a lot of clean sheets. And also, in terms of attack, I'll do my possible best to help the team in terms of possessing and attacking movement. And as a team, Kumasi Asante Kotoko is a big line. We always want it properly. So for me, at least we had one and two more to go. We wish to get all the two for our fans. That's our target.
0: That's Dalad Mohammed, Dalad Ibrahim, sorry, who is goalkeeper for Kumasi Asante Kotoko team. And his view is buttressed by the technical director of the team, the new board, of course, Stanley Menzo, who believes that Kotoko are on the right track ahead of the new football season.
2: It's you know, when you try to build a new team, sometimes it take 1 week, sometimes it take 1 month. But we hope we are on the right track at this moment. And it's a good test tomorrow. You know, pre-season is always friendly match. You know, and you make subs, so everybody make minutes, like a normal league game. So let's see tomorrow.
0: That's our Stanley Menzo, who is the technical director for Kumasi Asante Kotoko. We go to the camp of the 10 arrivals, Accra Hearts of Oak. Kwame Opari Labiadu is communication director of the team. There's been loads of discussions concerning player arrivals and player departures, with Alhaji Akambi being criticized heavily as being, you know, that director or that board member who has not got in the right players for the organization. Kwame Opari Labiadu has been speaking to those issues.
3: Honorable is still a board member of Accra Hearts. Alhaji is a member of Accra Hearts of Oak, responsible for
4: no Pokemon project.
3: And in any other relevant duties, the board feels that Sebi Kwewebra, Kwewebra, on other things for the club. Alhaji recommended player Mahas of Oak. Oka recommendation, let's clarify it very well. Because you ever sorry, baby, because they see Alhaji Ako, player Jabba Hearts of Oak. You ever said, make a prime. Considering the age and all the factors that we need, I think he's good. We should let coach see. That is recommended.
0: That's Kwame Opari Labiadu there on the situation concerning Alhaji Akambi and what he brings to the scene. Well, we'll move away from Accra Hearts of Oak and focus on Basake Holy Stars. They are going to be playing this weekend against Swedru All Blacks. Simon Elmer is the CEO of the club, and he is very confident that his team would get a result on match day one. Let's have a listen to the CEO of the organization.
5: All Blacks for the evening, Mama. In how last season, some by no higher bar, nearby and so on. Yaw division one crown, Oblast for money, but I'm to be a share with hope. Division one, yes, show more of your hope. Your course one almost I say, and to more background, only some more. I'm way away. Into 3.3 goals in the best of partners. Sunday, among my young. I'm better points in my book.
0: You, Mbefa points at my Boko. That's our Simon Ehuma, who is CEO for Basake Holy Stars, who is very confident that his team has what it takes to get a result. Well, the club themselves are also looking forward to some financial support as we start the new football season here in Ghana. My understanding is that the Ghana Football Association, with support from other organizations as well, are going to be supporting these teams with some money before the start of the football season. Simon Ehuma is looking forward to these funds being released to support the clubs as they go into the new football season.
5: Before match, cry, but started match, no? I say, pre-match recording, we're recording. Those cameras, I buy. And some bassa, then Panan, you know, so would you ever look something? Two Muslims on Embra and one. A lot of clubs, you know, it's Cassandra Harbin. The last we need here, position was in Yambai. And we saw Mukan in Yambai. But me, my jacket, it said, over your home before Friday day, Nasa's canoe soon. Now my preparation, I have fine. They make a chance, my father said, I'm not asking you, Munhai and Samakotoko, I train Samakotoko. Mumra Pa, now Oblast for informal chin come from Sunday, Madam Master. I'm going to go to the Oblast, but I'm going to go to the Oblast.

0: Okay, maybe Daniel will translate that one for us. Whatever he said in Nzima over there. I mean, it was just literally what he said in Shi that he translated into Nzima there, essentially saying that the fans should come to the stadium to support them and hopefully they get a result on match day one. So let me run you through the results of the games that we played this weekend in the Ghana Premier League. One game is outstanding, the game involving Medeama, because they will be playing in Africa this season. Nations FC got relegated, surprisingly, last season. Never mind, they're winning the FA Cup and they're also going to be playing in Africa this season. So the first game of the Ghana Premier League season will be played today at 15 hours GMT. Okay, Danny has a problem with all our matches being played at 3 p.m. every day, 3 p.m. whether rain or shine, it's 3 p.m. meanwhile, when that match clashes with his favorite Manchester United, he would make that choice to support the Reds rather than watch the Ghana Premier League. So Vision will play against Young Apostles. It's the opening game of the Ghana Premier League season. That game will be on at 3 p.m. today. And then later on Sunday, Bishem United will be playing against Bibini Gold Stars. DBB will be playing against Asante Kotoko. Heart of Lions will play against the Diana Stars. These are games that we play at 15 hours or 3 p.m. tomorrow. Holy Stars will play against Widrow Blacks. You heard the CEO there. And then we're also going to be having Port City play against Ashgold. There have been some issues back and forth with Ashgold, but we understand that that has been cleared and they will be playing in the Ghana Premier League this season. And then Samatex would also be playing against Karela. So if you're an investor, I'll give you Michael's number so that you get in touch and then he will help you as to which way to go as far as the Ghana Premier League is concerned. An investor was telling me some years ago that the Ghana Premier League, you do business on that at your peril. I don't know what that means. But those investors, I'm sure they're paying attention. Anyway, let's move away from all that's happening here in the Ghana football space and focus on some African news as well. Medeama Sporting Club, they will be playing in the CAF Champions League qualifier this weekend. They have a very, very big game against TP Mazembe. Moise Katumbi's TP Mazembe. The first leg will be played in Takwa those weekend, and then Medeama would have to do everything possible to get a decent result in the first leg, because traveling to Lubumbashi is pretty much a very, very difficult place to get a result. Felix Shea is goalkeeper for the Yellow and Moves.
1: Champions League now, but I'm sure that the NDA and they will draw Abakurun, because ABC, and I'm sure that they are Takwa my super ball. They will come in their numbers, I'm always supporting them. So, they will make sure that they will win and they will win. Our fans in the other side, whether good or bad, they always come to the field. So, I'm always supporting the team. And you, I'm always tired. And you say, so, you beat in their mom. And it's a very win. No, I'm saying, yeah, your mom will dance on Kuna. And they say, either say, you are playing well or bad, they will support us.
0: That's our Felix here, who is goalkeeper for Medeama Sporting Club. So let me just run you through the fixtures coming up in the CAF Champions League and the CAF Confederations Cup this weekend. Some of the games were played yesterday. Kwesi Sibu, remember him? He played for the Black Stars at the World Cup. He plays now for AL Sweli in Libya. His team got a result against KVZ. That game finished 1-0 in favor of the home team. AL Sweli. IS Sport also lost by 1-2 to Egyptian giant Zamalek, where the Saoura of Algeria, JS Saoura, also getting a result against Horoya of Guinea. That game finished 1-0 in favor of the Algerians. So let's quickly have a look at the games that are coming today. And again, Michael may be helping us as far as investments are concerned. El Merrick will be playing against Higan. Some of these teams I know may not be familiar to many who do not follow the game on the continent, but pay attention to some of the teams are fairly popular, like El Merrick. They are almost always in there somewhere. Aigo Noir will be playing against Al Hilal. That game will be played in Congo there. CFFA will be playing against Labatu. The game will be played at 2 p.m. with AS Mangaspor playing against African Stars. That game will be on at 2:30. Aigleon will be playing against Sidama Buna. That game will also be at 2:30. With Primero Agosto of Angola playing against Fomboni. That game will be on at 15 hours GMT or 3 p.m. Ghana time. Star Sport Academy will be playing against Medina, with Vipers playing against FC Nwadibu of Mauritania. FC Kanchungu will be playing against against Tengwef of Senegal, with FC San Pedro of La Côte d'Ivoire playing against Rivers United of Nigeria. Habarone United of Botswana will be playing against Yanga of Tanzania, with Al Merrikh also playing against Power Dynamos of Zimbabwe. That game will be on at 17 hours GMT or 5 p.m. Ghana time. And then it will be Club Africain of Tunisia playing against Joliba of Mali. That game will also be on at 6 p.m. this evening. So look out for that. Later tomorrow is also a long list of games that we played as far as the CAF Champions League initial qualifiers are concerned. We are not at the group stages yet. You need to go through these qualifying phases before the next set of teams get to qualify and get into the group stage proper. Lakio will be playing against Orlando Pirates of South Africa. They won the league last season. Gomo here of Kenya will be playing against Pyramids of Egypt as well. We have UD Dosungu playing against Petro Atletico of Luanda. Mighty Wanderers will be playing against Simba of Tanzania. You also have Colombia playing against Shad Malian, with Enugu Rangers of Nigeria playing against RS Sobimap. Miriama will be playing against UP Samazembe. That game will be here in Takwa at 3 p.m. with Wulite playing against Foresters. ASC Kara will be playing against ASEC Mimosa, with ASN Neglect playing against MC Oje. Bahrain Defense will be playing against Rahimu later on Sunday evening, with the return legs set to be played on Friday, September 11th, Saturday, September the 12th, and Sunday, September the 13th. And away from the first leg of games that we played in the CAF Champions League, we'll also be focusing on the games that we played in the CAF Confederations Cup as well. A number of games were played last night. Zazos defeating ISC Diambas by 3-1. ASPC also drew 2-2 against CO Korhogo of La Côte d'Ivoire, with AS Ponui also drawing 1-1 against Drowning Galaxy of Botswana. Panthers played 1-1 against Rayon Sports of Rwanda, with Hilal also defeating Adigat of Ethiopia by 2-1. Later today is a long list of games. Green Mamba will be playing against the Agosto. Atomic Ngome will be playing against Black Bulls. All of these games will be at 1 p.m. Red Arrows will be playing against FC Rouge, with KMKM playing against Oakley Tripoli. The Panthers will be playing against ASPAC, with Shooting Stars playing against Club Sportif Sfaxien of Tunisia. ISM will play against ASCO, with FC Diarra playing against Nations. There will be a lot of interest in this one, because Nations is a Ghanaian club. Kabusko will be playing against UNAM, with AS Douani playing against Hafia of Guinea. Later on Sunday, Devon City will be playing against Rukinzo, with Virunga playing against Bazaar Brothers. Mogadishu City will be playing against Kitara, with RL Gazala playing against Singida Black Stars. Akli Madani, there are a lot of Akli teams in the northern part of Africa, playing against Tuksker of Kenya, with El Kanemi playing against Unao Deportivo. And then you also have Zed playing against IS Djibouti Telecom. All of these games will be played this weekend in the CAF Confederations Cup. So you'll be looking out for the results in those games. Let's all stay on the continent, but this time around do some women's football as well. Ghanaian side Ampion Dakwa ladies will be playing in the final of the Wafu Zone B, in the hope of qualifying to represent Aspies in the CAF Champions League for the women. He is head coach of the team, Charles Adoche Frimpo, and he's been talking up the challenges they had to go through to ensure that they qualify to play in the final.
2: The journey hasn't been so easy. It's been tough, and with discipline, determination, hard work, and commitment, we've been able to at least put up our best and get to the final competition. If you want to be the best or remain the best, you need to beat the best. And we took every match one after the other, and based upon the information that we gather in terms of data analysis and other things, we also try to observe it very well, analyze it, pick right players, and then try to strategize in such a way that we can at least have our game plan executed successfully in the game.
0: And as to how they're going to be approaching this final game, thus was his response.
2: Well, when you are working, you can't always judge yourself. It is not that you are playing against or those around you tell you the facts, whether you are doing the right thing or the wrong thing. Yeah, it's true. The game is about a tactical game, which you need to plan very, very well, because you don't train anyhow. You always try to prepare your team, set them up, but at least you have to also zoom in as to how you can play against your opponent. So that is what we've been doing. So after our own setup or organization of our own team, we also look into how the opponent is coming up, what he's bringing up, and see how best we can also strategize to at least make sure we neutralize it and overcome it.
0: It's showtime. Well, wish the team the best of luck as they go into the final. Let's quickly go to Europe and have a look at what's coming up there. I know some of you are more than excited about the start of the major European seasons. There are games in England, there are games in Spain, there are games in Italy, there are games in Germany, there are games in France. But as usual, we start with a league that has massive, massive, massive following here in Ghana, and starts from England, where there's probably the biggest game this weekend between Arsenal and Chelsea. Both teams have started on a blistering note. Chelsea have been scoring goals for fun. They scored 7 goals already this season in the English Premier League. Arsenal have also won the 2 games that they played so far. So who gets to win this one? Well, let's get to hear from the managers ahead of this game, starting with Arsenal boss Mikel Arteta.
3: Be very independent on your own, different kind of profile, so help us to win football matches. And Monday, that's what I said, that it was a squad victory because everybody contributed, and very specific qualities help us to win the game at the end.
0: Arsenal made it 2-2 and we'll be hoping to make it 3-3. Let's go to the camp of Chelsea and get to hear from Xabi Alonso ahead of this game.
4: That we want to build a good spirit, a good team, and we have always taken decision thinking that we wanted to reach that. Has had a great impact. His chemistry with the whole team is great. With the chemistry with his striker partners is fantastic, and that's it happening in short time. It gives us a lot of hope for the future.
5: Thanks, Jerry.
0: That was our Chelsea boss Xabi Alonso, who's won 2-2 there. Let's go to another team in blue, that's Man City. They've also won 2-2, one on match day 1, got a result against Crystal Palace on match day 2, and we'll be hoping to make it 3-3. Enzo Maresca is the head coach of the Citizens.
6: For the effort from the, you know, the ownership, Caldon, Hugo, very happy in the last days. Ileman and Enzo arrive, and now the squad is complete, is finished, and now it's time to fully focus, because these are the, you know, are the games that you need 100% focus, otherwise can be tricky game. I watched some of last season games, some of the Frank games when he was Everton and Chelsea, just to see, and you can see that it's a team that now, you know, they struggle probably because of the Premier League, but no doubt that they are going to do a good job.
0: Enzo Maresca is head coach of Man City Football Club. Let's get to hear from the head coach of the openers, Coventry City. Frank Lampard is the coach of the club these days, having led them from the Championship to play in the Premier League, but it's been a very difficult start for them. They lost on match day 1 against Arsenal, and lost on match day 2 against Hull City as well. Will they be able to turn things around on match day 3?
7: Affection for Manchester City as a club, yes. I had a great year there as a player. It's a fantastic football club. It was on its journey since then. I think Pep came in 1 or 2 years after I left, and then the rest is history. So they've created this thing there, and you've seen how they built it. So I'm very happy to go back to a place where I've got a good feeling. But obviously the game is the game, and it will be a big challenge for us, but also a good challenge for us to go and see what we can do there.
0: Frank Lampard is head coach for Coventry City. Well, we'll see whether his team can be able to pull up a surprise in there as well. From the blue side of Manchester, we go to the red side of Manchester. Manchester United hitting Ipswich for 5 in their game against Old Trafford, having lost on match day 1 against Hull City. Michael Carrick will be hoping that it's another win, this time on the road, when they play against Everton. Let's get to hear from United boss Michael Carrick.
8: The situation is what it is, you know, in terms of finances and what we can work with and what we're trying to get the most of. Certainly the players that we've brought into the group, I'm delighted with, absolutely delighted with, and I think we've done some really good business there, and for the quality and the level of play that we've got, I'm really, really happy with that.
9: He's
8: given himself the chance to stay fit for as long as possible, and he made big strides last season, you know, and he's still young. He's just to change during the game. Sometimes it's maybe game to game. Sometimes it's you play every 3-4 days. There's a whole picture in there that we need to balance, and we need to get that right. And whoever plays in there, about adding to the squad and feeling that we've got different plans at the moment. We've got a really strong group, and hopefully everyone stays fit for as long as possible.
0: Manchester United boss Michael Carrick there. We go to the camp of Tottenham Hotspur, who was struggling this season. They've lost back-to-back games in the Premier League, never mind the huge outlay on new players this season. Roberto Di Scherbi is head coach of the Lily Whites.
5: Look here. No, because I have already many problems as a coach. I can't lose energy or spend energy for the referee. It was a coincidence, I think. Kulusevski's good performance the last.
0: Those first was Roberto Di Scherbi there. There's Ghanaian interest there because of Mohamed Kudus. So let me quickly run you through the game. You start coming up in the Major European League, starting with England, of course. At 11:30 this morning, Newcastle United, they started the season very strongly. They are going to be playing against Bournemouth. They have 4 points from the first two matches. That game is on at 11:30. Again, Michael will help us with investment conversations. And then at 2 p.m., we have a number of games. Brentford will play against Sunderland. Brighton will play against Leeds. Fulham will play against Crystal Palace. Man City will play against Coventry, with Nottingham Forest playing against Tottenham. And then at 4:30, it will be Hull, who will be playing against Aston Villa, who've lost the two games they've played so far this season. And then later on Sunday, there are some cracking games to look forward to. At 1 p.m, Everton will be playing against Manchester United, and at 3:30, it's a big one. Miguel Arteta will be leading his lads out of the tunnel when they play against Chelsea Football Club.

0: go to the Spanish La Liga, and one game was played yesterday. Real Madrid played as guest to Real Betis. It was a cliffhanger of a game. Real Betis only just edging out Real Madrid by a lone goal. Jose Mourinho's 100% record stopped there. That game finished 1-0 in favour of the Seville Beige club. But later today at 2:15, Athletic Club, that's Athletic Bilbao, they'll be playing against Atletico Madrid, who have also not lost a game this season. At 4:30, Rayo Vallecano will be playing against Racing Santander. Villarreal will be playing against Deportivo La Coruña. Valencia will be playing against Barcelona. That game will be on Sunday at 2:15, with Deportivo Alaves playing against Osasuna. Malaga will be playing against Levante, with Espanyol playing against Sevilla. And then later on Monday at 5 p.m, Getafe will be playing against Celta Vigo, with Elche playing against Real Sociedad at 7:30 p.m. Well, let's go to the Italian Serie A and have a look at the fixtures coming up there this weekend. At 1 p.m. today, Fiorentina will be playing against Torino. At 16 hours or 4 p.m, Napoli will be playing against Inter. And then at 6:45, Roma, who started the season brilliantly, will be playing against Atalanta. Later tomorrow at 1 p.m, Frosinone will be playing against Venezia. Parma play against Monza. Bologna will play against Sassuolo, with Juventus playing against Milan. And then later on Monday, Cagliari will be playing against Lecce at 4:30, with Udinese playing against Lazio. That game will be on at 6:45 p.m. So be on the lookout for that.
1: Ladies and gentlemen, it's time for the final countdown.
0: Let's get to the German Bundesliga and get to see the games that are going to be played there. VfB Stuttgart got a 4-1 result yesterday. Later at 1:30 today, 5 games will be played. Bayer Leverkusen will be playing against Union Berlin. Borussia Mönchengladbach will be playing against Elversberg. Hoffenheim will play against Borussia Dortmund, with Paderborn playing against Freiburg. Werder Bremen will be playing against RB Leipzig. And then at 4:30, Schalke will be playing against Bayern Munich. And then later on Sunday, it will be Hamburg who will be playing against Mainz 05, with Eintracht Frankfurt playing later. We'll get into all of that. Let's wrap up the European action with the games to look forward to in the French Ligue 1 as well. Yesterday, Michael tells me PSG killed investors. You know what I mean. The investors, you know yourselves. I'm told yesterday you were destroyed by PSG after they surprisingly lost at home. Me, I saw something before the game. I'll share that later. And someone told me a couple of years ago that sometimes they feel very strongly that the betting companies influence some of their results. Sometimes. Me, I don't know. But I saw something. Anyone who likes to read would have seen that. There's a sports site called SportsMall. Me, that's where I go to check my predictions. SportsMall. They actually predicted that Monaco will win the game 2-1. Anyone who went to that site yesterday would have seen it. Me, that's where I go to check my predictions. They predicted that Monaco will win the game by 2-1. And it finished 2-1. Me, I don't know. Chat match. I don't know. But you let me focus on the games that are coming up week number 3 in the French Ligue 1. There are some games to look forward to today. Racing Lens will play against Lorient. That game will be on at 3:15. Le Havre will play against Stade Brest at 6:45. Nice will also play against Le Mans, also at 6:45. And then later tomorrow, Troyes will play against Strasbourg. Angers will play against Stade Rennais, with Olympique Marseille playing against Paris FC. Well, the guys are in the studio, so quickly we'll get into the European action. Have a look at as many of these games that are coming up and who is likely to get results. Nunes is here. He's happy. He's in his Liverpool shirts. They've won their first match of the season. Michael is also here. Danny's also here. Gentlemen, good morning.
2: Good morning.
0: Let me start with you. Obviously, your team played yesterday. They got a result against Ipswich. I know there were many Liverpoolians who were worried about the form of the team going into this one. You had drawn your first two games. What do you think did a trick? Alexander Isak scored, what, 2 goals in 10 minutes, and the game was over.
3: Good morning, Kwa. Yeah. Good morning to our show.
0: Good morning.
3: Yesterday was very a good day for us, but obviously it actually cemented what some of us actually believed in going forward. We saw this glaring, especially when we played against Newcastle in our first game, and we went on to play our second game. We saw that. Where am I talking about? The right back aspect of Liverpool. I've said yesterday.
0: You played Araujo there yesterday.
3: Yes. Solid. I made a statement.
0: Michael says he's Barca rejects.
3: Yes.
4: It's a matter of time.
3: Even at a point.
0: Don't let him give you Vimo. We saw him at Barca.
3: Salah himself was a Chelsea reject.
0: Yes. And became a star. So don't mind against you.
3: It's just normal that one player would go into a particular team and will not do well and might revive his career.
0: Mm.
3: You see, I believe that Araujo is that kind of a traditional right back that will not give you a lot of projections. He will not give you a lot of attacks, but will become at his position.
0: Mm.
3: Yesterday,
0: very stable there.
3: Very stable. Yesterday, anytime Ipswich will attack us, we will have our constant three always at the back in the names of Bale, Van Dijk, Kaske, and then Areu. You always find Kekes in the mood to return back. So naturally, we have our three always being at their actual positions. Compared to our last two games, you only find two back playing against multiple attacking routes.
0: Mm.
3: So that always had us in trouble. So yesterday, the first improvement I saw was playing Areu at the right back. Secondly, I am seeing that there's a kind of a synergy between Szoboszlai and McAllister. McAllister accepted to play the number 6 role yesterday. Decided not to go in more, but always show the defense. Now, when we play Szoboszlai and Gravenberch, both of them are progressors of the ball. They will always like to move forward or show what they have to do.
0: Mm.
3: So you always find no player at the heart of the midfield, shielding the defense. So always put one or two passes went into our defense line, they were in trouble. So yesterday, that was solved. But a few improvements I've seen. But I wish that player would have to work more. That is in the name of Florian Wirtz. I think he has to.
0: He played as a number 10.
3: Yes. I mean, now, both all the three games he played, he has been playing number 10. That is his favorite sport. That's where he always loves to be. What I think is that he's been a little bit so soft. He needs to understand that the English Premier League is physical. Apart from all the names, attributes you can give to the English Premier League, one of the ones you can tell them, or one of the main issues we will talk about is that it's physicality. Very physical.
0: Mm.
3: So once you're on the ball and you're not physical, you are likely to lose. That's what happened yesterday. He lost most of the balls given to him. And when you do that, it goes against you.
0: Mm-hmm.
3: In between the point you are attacking and the point you have to defend, it's just a second. One or two passes and you are there. So, in a nutshell, if you ask me, I will give 8 of attention.
0: Well, what do you think this win will do for Liverpool? I mean, they have had to wait till the third match day to get their first win. And it's not for lack of effort. In the first game, they scored 2 goals. It wasn't enough to get you a result. In the second game, you scored 2 goals. It was still not enough to get you a result. Now you scored another 2 goals. So you are scoring an average of 2 goals every match. You scored 2 goals. But this time around, you're able to hold out for a win. What do you think this kind of result will do, not just for the club, but for these players who have been given an opportunity to play under Andoni Iraola?
3: The question actually brings me into a man in the spotlight. Alexander Isak. Last season, he scored 3 goals and 1 assist.
0: The whole of last season.
4: The man in the spotlight reminds me of the man in the arena. there was a story you read, the man in the arena who has his feet, who has his face to the ground and what have you.
0: And you bet the English would give you a lot of hype when you go on a tangent like this. Yes. Yesterday after the game, I went to Daily Mail. You can go there today. You go and see the caption, Alexander the Great.
3: Now, Kwame, I'm very particular about his psyche and his ability to express himself. Yesterday, I saw him attacking both from the left side. We saw him switching with Gakpo. Anytime he moves to the left side, Gakpo moves to the center for a role. So I see something very nice coming on.
0: Kodi Gakpo, you mean? He was a player who was possibly on the verge of leaving. We're told that a deal was done with Man City. Some way, somehow, he did not move. But he seems to have been able to get over that. And yesterday, he put in a brilliant performance.
3: I felt very happy. And I said that anybody in the consortium who was able to convince Gakpo did a very good job for Liverpool.
5: I thought you all wanted him to leave.
3: No.
0: You wanted the money?
3: No.
0: Yeah.
3: No.
0: To balance the books.
3: No.
5: Kwadi Gakpo is one of the Liverpool players who has gone under criticism, heavy criticism.
3: Yes, for sure.
5: I'm coming. Even under Ancelotti, they were saying that, because it's a Dashley answer. So.
0: I mean, they said the same about having Bike as well. That because he was Dash, he was getting a lot more opportunities. It looks like Iraola doesn't seem to have too much confidence in him. He's starting virtually all the games from the bench.
3: Yes. You see, he is not that number six we are looking for. The number six, you see, I believe that the number six rule, it's redefined when it comes to all the various European leagues. When we get to the Spanish league, and number six shouldn't be that physical. You should be that person who will be the leader. You start the attack. You set the tempo of the game. Get good passes, being swift and being skillful. That's the Spanish number six. But when it comes to the English Premier League, that number six is that kind of include that dirty player. The tackles, the hardness, not being able to vanish. You are not tired. You're everywhere. And then you see, the last time Gary Bell became the number six was when we won the league. He decided to dwindle down. That showed that.
0: But that is instructions from the coach.
3: Yes.
0: If a player is not operating within his catchment area or moves away from his catchment area, it's up to the manager to decide that the abilities of the player fits that role or otherwise.
3: Yes, you see, I've watched a lot of the early Divisi League, and I've seen that they don't really actually believe in that number six.
0: Because it's not too physical.
3: Yes, they believe in the double number eight rule. So that was what Schloss was doing last season. So you could see that most of the times, he pairs him with Szoboszlai, and then at this child who just went to Inter Milan. Curtis Jones. So there is no match of that number six rule to be that anchor in the heart of the midfield. So I wouldn't be surprised if Gary Bell will be coming back from the bench, most of the times in this season, because it looks like Makalesa is accepting that number six rule, not to search on so much, but become the hover around. Because as it stands, we don't know whether if Liverpool will be willing to sanction the money for Lamine Kamara come January. Who will come and do that job? Apart from that, I see Makalesa playing that number six.
0: Okay, that most important first win of the season, pretty much in the back. What other games are you looking forward to this weekend? There are loads of games scattered all over. I'll also stay with you. What other games are you looking at quickly before I go to Michael and then get done?
3: Chelsea.
0: That's what I mean. I know he's focused on Man United, Everton. Chelsea, no other game.
3: Chelsea Arsenal.
0: Yeah, that'll be a cracking game.
3: You see, This game will define why I'm saying that Arteta is the best manager in the English Premier League.
0: At the moment. Well, if you won the league, you've got to be the best, maybe.
3: You see, taking off the trophy, what they won last season, look, let's carefully look at Arteta as a manager. Look at the first two games Arsenal played. Dominant football. He knows what it entails to play beautiful football. And he knows when to become pragmatic. Look, come Sunday, I'm not expecting that Arsenal that will be playing the ball. They will be behind the ball. get you on the brink and it is done. So we are going to see the pragmatic nature of Mikel Arteta come Sunday. He's not going to be too much of attack minded. Let's be behind the ball. Make sure we still in one or two things. I will not be surprised if Bruno Guimarães starts on Sunday, because he's going to be behind the ball. Short passes till we get our chance. Bah, and we are there. Likewise, when we come to Chelsea, Alonso is that expressive kind of a manager. He likes to express himself. He likes people to understand his philosophy, hover the ball around the midfield. He's that manager that believes that 90% of the players should touch the ball before he gets into the net. If you want the way Chelsea play in their first two games, 90% of the players will touch the ball before it gets into the net.
0: I get the impression that when a manager plays that way, he wants... You see, when you only have to do the running and the chasing, and you don't have the feel of the ball as a player, there's always a tendency to be a little absent-minded, because the ball will not come to you. But if there's always a chance that you're going to have a feel of the ball, you are very much in tuned for 90 minutes and time added on as well.
3: Correct. But Kwame, you see, there is also a little disadvantage. You see, normally the defense line gets to touch the ball few, but most of the people that touch the ball are the mid.
0: They don't need the ball at the back. Yes. They need the ball in front.
3: So once you lose the ball, it's a counter. And you see, once the midfield play the ball very well, the defense line close, it becomes a sort of a high pressing game. If you have monitored the games Chelsea have played, they won by 3-2 against
0: Fulham, and 4-3 against Brighton.
3: So that conceding thing is there. It is because of the too many touches and then the high pressing game. This time you face a proper opponent that actually has pacey wingers who will bring the game at you. Do not play that static number 9, a certain Kai Havertz. So you wouldn't know whether he's a number 10 or he's a number 9. But when the ball is in the net, or when the ball is falling to 18 balls, you find Kai Havertz over there. I'm not saying Xabi Alonso is that kind of a bad manager, an excellent manager, but he has met another version of a manager who can do what he is doing and do another thing the league requires. That's being pragmatic. So Sunday,
0: who's winning?
3: Arsenal is winning.
0: Okay, one for you investors. Arsenal, home win. Let me get Michael into the conversation. Mike, a lot is happening all over you, but I bet that the focus is pretty much here in Ghana, as many of the everyday football fan follows the English Premier League. We saw Liverpool get back to winning ways, if you like, last night, a 2-0 result. There are many who say this might be the beginning of good things to come. But then again, they are playing against teams who have already, you know, hits. If you like, another level after only two matches. Chelsea are scoring goals for fun. Arsenal are winning their games. They are not conceding. The likes of Manchester United are in the free. The likes of Man City are in the free. Liverpool are in the free. It looks like it's going to be one of those seasons where every single point or every single win would matter come the end of the season. You look at that Liverpool performance yesterday. You look at the likes of Man City, you look at the likes of Chelsea, you look at the likes of Arsenal, they are all involved this weekend. How do you foresee the outcome of their games further adding up to the belief or otherwise of them going very far this season in the Premier League?
4: Yeah, a very good morning to our cherished listeners. It's a great Saturday morning, and we're prepping up to a lot of games and expectation, especially in the Premier League. But I think if possible, like, take a bite at the, because you made mention of the Ghana Premier League fixtures, and this weekend being a curtain raiser, or having commencing a new Ghana Premier League season, not much of as usual.
0: We'll get into the GPO matters. I have not even seen one of my colleagues even share a flyer of the Ghana Premier League. But they are discussing Man U, Arsenal, Liverpool, Chelsea.
4: Yeah, we got it. So it's that interesting. I think in a season that we've seen a lot of movement here and there, certain clubs with big expectation on them. The Premier League has had about 9 managers, you know, taking in charge of clubs there. Yesterday I was watching one commentary of some of the new coaches in town. What the guy named Jesse, the guy who was taken over from Eddie Howe at Newcastle. Marco Rose, Marco Rose also coming to take over. Joining the fray as far as the coaches in the dugouts there. A lot of expectations coming in from the coaches. I watched yesterday. I took time to read around the biggest game that would be probably the weekend. I think Arteta meets Antonio Herrera, right? Xabi Alonso meets Arteta in that particular crunch game there. Obviously, that would be the highest profile game as far as the weekend is concerned. I'm looking at two people that know themselves so well, especially for their game. These are players that play in the same club in Basque. Having to transition to become managerial foes, playing foes. They both found themselves in the Premier League at a point in time, and yeah, today they are both leading their teams in their dugouts. Big expectation. Arteta comes in as the most experienced coach as far as this particular season is concerned. So if I look at the 20 managers in the Premier League, I don't know who probably comes closer to him in terms of long stay. He's doing his what, sixth season or seventh season at the helm of affairs for Arsenal. So expectation would definitely be that he would probably give a better show piece there. Yes, one of the challenges they've had is the fact that they unlike their commitment of last season where they were doing a lot of scoring, this time around they seem not to be so proficient or so so up there when it comes in terms of goal scoring. And they have to keep their defence very compact in order to defuse any goal threats whatsoever. We've seen them. I watched their midweek fixture against Aston Villa, and it was a very nervy game playing against an Aston Villa who has had a very, very significant depletion of their team. Debo Martinez leaving to Chelsea, Morgan Rogers leaving as well. It
0: looks like everybody has left this. Yeah, but they've also brought in a fair bit of players in the last few days, to be fair.
4: Yeah, so I've listened to their gaffer in
0: Unai Emery,
4: who has said, yes, this is what he has at his disposal. He will be able to put them together to meet up to the tough schedule demand as far as the Premier League is concerned. I think the Premier League would produce really great moments this particular weekend. You realize that all teams are very much focused. Chelsea themselves, and if you look at it looks like the teams who have paid a lot or spent a lot isn't to be paying for them. City has spent over £400 million in the transfer markets, and it's they are on a good footing, followed by Chelsea. I think Tottenham Hotspur is a team that has spent very significant, but they still yet to find a good.
0: They've lost the two matches.
4: They've lost the two matches, except for the EFL game that they managed to win. Was it by 5 or 4 goals to 7? They would have probably been a very difficult. If there is any manager that probably would be nearing or would have his feet really high on the fire of being exited, probably we're looking at a certain there's what the guy's name
0: Roberto
4: Di Gervi, because he has a tall list of qualities. So he's brought on Salvinho, he's brought
0: everyone
4: that is available to help booster their chances of being returned. Last season was a very, very tough one for them. They placed 17th on the brink of relegation, so this time around I'm sure that they would not want to really have themselves. So far, how many teams have had perfect 100%?
0: Chelsea have, Arsenal have. Yeah,
4: and you could clearly see that these are the teams that are really up to something as far as this is concerned.
0: Let's focus on the games and the outcomes, because despite all the conversations that we're having, people would still want to know how these games are likely to pan out, who's going to win what. One game was clearly yesterday, that Liverpool game. So if you can focus on maybe a number of the games involving the big boys. City are playing against Coventry today. There's Ghanaian interest in Coventry, but City are on fire, and with the quality they've attracted to the team, there are many who see them making a 3-3.
4: most likely, are listening to Andy Maresca, who said, yes, commentary seems not to be doing living up to the billing, but these are games that are very tricky game. If you fail to stay focused in this kind of game, this is where you could be really hurt. So they would have to keep their focus throughout the 90 minutes of plus of play and see what it has for them. There will be a very, very a team that is pregnant with a lot of quality against a team that is struggling to find their feet in the Premier League. I listened to Lampard is a former player of, you know,
0: that's right,
4: themselves. Mm-hmm. He spoke about the kind of good moments he had with the club, not so lengthy. The team has much of quality. That's whenever there is an exit, you see, not because they've lost Bernardo Silva, they've lost Mamouche. Who else has left the team? I think there's been a bit of significant exits there, but it looks like they're still they're still lucky with what they have there. We've seen, you know, so I think it's not a game that needs much time to be spent on. It's likely going to be an emphatic win for Manchester City. I don't see a blip or an upset in that particular game. The other game, I don't know, Hull City are playing against Hull City. They began the season on a very good note. Two out of two for them too.
0: Mm-hmm.
4: Yeah, not so much. Not many people.
0: Yeah, they won against Man United, and they also won against Coventry. They haven't conceded a goal.
4: They have to concede. Yeah. This weekend they're coming up against. Is it against
0: Hull City will be playing against Aston Villa, and they're playing at home. Yeah. And Villa have lost the two games they played so far.
4: So two greens team, two greens. I mean, two game winning team against two red team. In the case of Aston Villa are really in a very tough situation. That game, if you're looking at the possible upsets this weekend, I'm sure we should be probably eyeing that game. I don't know what their bookmakers' prediction or odds have there, but a win or draw or handicap 2 for Hull City is it's a positive one. It's a fair move for you this particular weekend. So that game is a potential upset for me in this particular weekend there. I don't have the privilege of the games there.
0: Okay, so maybe if you can focus on the Man United match they're playing against Everton, and then of course the Arsenal Chelsea match as well.
4: Yeah, it's a game of Man United against Everton. Everton this season have had few transfer challenges. At one point in time, they were all

0: I think on the other side, we really didn't do much in the transfer window.
1: Mm.
0: David Moyes has really spoken about it. He said he doesn't have the boys because it's not a lot of the key players, but Ndiaye is going to Man City and Bento left to Fiorentina as well. So they didn't really do good business. They wanted Balogun, just as Michael said, they weren't able to get him to their team.

0: his or her space, then a product is likely to get a lot more traction. So I see something, for example, if you go to England, 2 or 3 weeks before even the start of the Premier League, the Ghana Premier League, or the English Premier League, sorry, is not only discussed on sports programs, because the everyday sports person will follow the sports contents. But what about the ordinary person? So 3 weeks, 4 weeks to the start of the Premier League, it is buzzing. So you tune into the morning show, they are discussing the Premier League. You tune into the mid-morning, they are discussing the Premier League. On the news, they are discussing the Premier League. The programs after news in the afternoon, they are discussing. The programs in the evening, it's like a build-up. And you, it's a deliberate effort. They are intentional about it. Keeping the product in the minds of the everyday person. So you meet a very ordinary, not a crazy football fan on the streets in London, a 75-year-old grandmother, and is passionate about the start of the Premier League. She's looking forward to Chelsea. You won't see that in Ghana. You won't see that. And I'm sad that tomorrow we might see it replicating the league all the way to the end of the season as well. You won't have full houses. You won't have the crazy fan going to the stadium to see their games. I have my doubts. Are Vision going to be playing in Tema? Or they are going to be playing at Tuba? I don't know. If they are playing in Tema, if they are going to be playing at the knee, at the Kraken Park, at Tema New Town, go there. The venue's out. Go there. Go and ask the people whether they know that the league is starting today. They probably do not know.
1: I ask myself two questions. Is the FA or the so-called football people, are they friends of the media?
0: They are.
1: Number two, whose duty is it to monitor and make sure that most of the early morning shows have a quota of the Ghana Premier League, the pending Ghana Premier League, as topics to be discussed? Is it someone's duty to do that, or it will be based on passion? Then the host will decide that, or the editorial board will decide that, oh, let's allot, let's say, 30 minutes of our time to discuss the Ghana Premier League, and then make the people trickle down. That, as you said, Kwame, there are people who are only into morning shows. After 10 o'clock, they don't tune into radio again. They are going to work. So how do we get them to understand that the Ghana Premier League is about to start? How do we get them to know what's going on? Because actually, Kwame, do you know that when bad stories circulate, it actually sells? When Eric Sinclair came granting an interview saying that we should produce good pictures so that they will also produce good football, our pictures are not good. I mean, this was literally discussed at certain morning shows, and they were complaining him, telling him that he should focus on the job rather than focus on the on
2: their pitches. Well, then Bashir and Karim Zito, who, yes, if I remember, came at him that he should stick to.
1: Yeah. I heard some of these discussions on morning shows, and they were lambasting him, which means that we can actually discuss the games before they are played. So Kwame, I asked myself, like, is it looking like we discuss bad news or news that we want to hit at only, or we want to project a particular image to our viewers or our listeners? That's what makes it some way for me, because it looks like sometimes when there are bad news around sports, you will find them in discussion.
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1: But when it comes to the real thing, the games. Now, Ghana Premier League starts this weekend. We could have heard one or two about certain games on the morning shows, but we didn't hear it. And I gave an example when Eric Sinclair spoke about the pitches. Some section of morning shows discussed it. So, it is like, or it looks like the ideology behind our league is some way

0: So it doesn't trickle down to the everyday people who listen to radio or who watch television. As I'm saying, some people after 10 o'clock they don't listen to radio again. They love to listen to the morning shows. They believe that that is where they will get to understand whatever is going on in the nation. Apart from that, they are done. So I feel is a motive. And my first question is, the GFA or the so-called football people, a friend of the media? How do they communicate with the other media outlets? I'm very sure. I'm very, very, very sure that if you want to go deep into the EPL or the La Liga, there is a vast consortium that will bring the other media outlets into it. They will call them. They will tell them that, come, let's discuss this. Let's discuss that. This is what we want to push. Because you will see that TalkSport, Sky Sports, literally project a particular thing, and it's throughout. The same discussion runs out through everybody's show. So I want to know, is there any careful plan about it? Because I've never heard of the GFA really meeting media houses. Really meeting media houses.
1: But they do that every now and then.
0: But that's why
2: those in their good books.
0: That is it. So you find 2-3 stations discussing it. What about the rest? Then it becomes a problem. That's why I use the English media as a typical example. It looks like it's a mandatory something to discuss it over there. When it comes here, we just leave it ajar. So Kwame, the ball boils back to the GFA to know how to glue the other media houses into themselves, to themselves, to be able to project what we want to see.
3: Let me get Mike into this conversation. Have you spoken to anybody about the Ghana Premier League this week?
2: Not that I remember.
3: Have you had a conversation with anyone on the Ghana Premier League this week? Have anybody spoken to you about the Ghana Premier League this
2: normally
3: week?
2: It's on Friday that I'm normally on Tuesday or Friday, so we get to discuss that. And
3: no, I'm not talking of the sets. Out of the set. So like you had somebody approaching you, you had somebody calling you, among your sports friends, you are having a conversation about the Ghana Premier League this week.
2: The only conversation I had was regarding nations, their journey to Africa, going to Mali. I mean, that was when a friend of mine.
3: Within that same time, how much time have you spent on discussing the English Premier League? Within that same time,
2: I think within the same time, we spent literally, if you should divide the time into maybe 10 parts, we spent about 8 out of 10 discussing the Premier League and La Liga and what have you. And
3: how much of this week have you spent discussing transfer deadline day?
2: It's we spent the majority of the time doing so.
3: Do you know any player who transferred in the Ghana Premier League?
2: Ghana Premier League transfers. Yeah. But how do they even make it so much? You literally have to scavenge. You tend to scavenge. You have to rather go about trying to get even information. There are a few transfers here. If you look at,
3: I saw my colleagues, in the media space doing transfer deadline day on their platforms, and I was asking myself, I'm looking forward to the Ghana transfer deadline day.
2: Where are you going to get those information coming from? It's like
3: an... You won't get.
2: No, you won't get. It looks like we are doing, for you to get that information, when was the last time we knew the amount, how many times do we get to know the amount or value of players exiting and entering into clubs and what have you? How many times? It looks like it's nobody's business. You just need to wait for Yakohanum. Okay, we've had this person coming. The lad has returned to Kotoko. We don't know what it entails, whether it was, let's say, $100,000, was maybe 50. Nobody has any idea the cost of it. But as I sit here, I was able to give you the transfer the transfer value of all the teams in the Premier League. I told you that Manchester City has splashed about £400 million in this particular transfer market.
3: Because the figures are made available.
2: The figures are made available. They know it's just easy, just a tap, and you get to go. But you need to call a certain club CEO to dig for information, call a certain club manager to get, if you're not in close proximity with them in terms of relationship, you're not going to get those information coming in. And so, it is just, whenever we spend time talking about it, it just increase. I don't have BP, but everyone has. Maybe my pressure shouldn't. We shouldn't probably. What we can do? We just probably produce the quota. We start in the league. I think you've spoken about.
3: Who are you looking forward to seeing? What are the storylines? Where is the connection for you to see that? Even if I'm a fan, you're a fan of Kotoko. Yes, I know Nunes is a fan of Kotoko. Nunes, can you give me 10 players who are playing for Kotoko this season? Not the ones they have signed, though. Who will play?
0: Agadaz.
3: Agadaz has come back.
0: Yes, Agadaz has come back. Because okay. He's actually someone you have followed for long and I'm familiar with him. So when he was returning back, I didn't realize that at a point in time they had wanted him to come and play Justify. And he said, no, he's above that. He's above just for your position. He's the only one I can talk about apart from that.
2: I have the protocol 28, the players for the 2026-2027 season.
3: Where did you find it?
2: And you struggle. This was one of our colleagues in the space. This Kumasi media outfit, they are very passionate about.
3: Mm-hmm.
2: If they are passionate about Kotoko, if you were to be saying without Ovokie, I'm sure there would have been a fair or better balance. But they probably have to put their noses into you. So you look at the players that are going to play for Kotoko. How many of them are so easy to? How many of them resonate with the ordinary person? You look at the goalkeepers, for instance. Apart from Ibrahim Dana, who has made a return. You look at the likes of Aziz Dari, Haruna. No, who knows him?
3: He's not the guy who has come from the Arab world.
2: Mm-hmm.
3: Yeah.
2: Abdul Wadie Murad. Not so much known of him. You look at the midfield, the defenders, for instance. Emmanuel Sanja is the guy that he's been spoken a lot about. But there could be better. There could be much than to project him. Emmanuel Kotie. You have the likes of. There is one called Kofi Bini. But that's people I'm really making fun of the name. Kofi, it's not my name too. B-I-N-I with B or N.
3: Whatever.
2: So you have Kofi Morios and Angi Bini, but if you shorten it, Kofi Bini. Then you have Muda Hamzata. I think Patrick Esedu, Joseph Amoa are the notable names. If you come to the attack of the team, for instance, you would see a certain Morphine Dozu is coming into another season, a notable name. You talk about the likes of you have Dogo Yakubu coming in there, quite a known name. Who again here? I mean, literally, so if you look at a team that is coming into a fresh season. Kotoko probably is like, let's say, a Chelsea or a Barcelona or Real Madrid coming into a season and they are struggling to identify even 10 notable players because they've just done mass entry. So that is obviously what you should be expecting. I think to enter, even if you look at the coaches going into the new season, and it's quite interesting. If you look at even the coaches that are going to be at the helm of affairs for these clubs there, it's a mixture of experience, title winners, and also coaches who are taking on new challenges and familiar faces in the dugouts of the teams there. But you should even ask around, who is even going to be in charge of these clubs there? Not many would even point to. Yes, obviously, we know Ibrahim Tanko from Miniyama. Yes, Miniyama in Africa, played against CP Mazembe. So, I mean, they've had more activities as far as their pre-season activities concerned. They played in the Century Cup there. They've been quite visible. They were in the presence, what do they call it, the top four. The Laka top four there as well. So Ibrahim Tanko will be with Miniyama Sporting Club there. If you look at the other teams, for instance, you would have a certain which team, let's see, Sweden Black has come down, if you remember him, taking over the club for two successive seasons in the top flight for the Sweden Black side there. You do have Kwaku Danso for Brekum Chelsea. Beckham Chelsea, even Beckham Chelsea fans, how many of them really know Kwaku Danso? Then you talk about Sam Obodu coming, taking over for Eduardo Stars, for the club that he's a title winning, you know, coach, formerly with Heart of Oak there. So going to stabilize the Eduardo ship there. Then you have Ashanti Gold 04, after all the controversies actually led to earlier. Karim Zito is a man for the job there, a very known face on the local scenes with Dreams FC, with Asante Kotoko back to back, and his exploits in Africa, getting to the semi-finals with Dreams FC. So he comes in for Ashanti Gold. I'm sure he's probably taking a very, very good package there for him to take charge of that particular club there. For the positive fans, They've reposed confidence in Coach Christopher Enning, who guided them through the dungeons of Division 1 football to Premier League. Then, Samatex would have Nana Kwakwajiman would be with
3: Samatex. He was a vision a couple of seasons ago.
2: So it looks like a musical shelf, appointment there. Then, we'll see the other coaches. Karela would have Nuruddin Amadou, who is quite an experienced figure as well with at a tough light with tough light football in the Premier League. So Karela would have Nuruddin Amadou in their ranks there. Then Bechem United are going to be with the services of Mohamed Bashar Ogba, who will be with them and prepare them for this particular season. Bechem United have always been they could do better. They probably sometimes shoot themselves up in the season along the path of the year. As they're going a staffer, then they falter. So they would be under the management of Mohamed Bashar, also quite a relative new face coming in there. The Young Apostles will have Abdul Hanan. So Young Apostles would have Abdul Hanan, hoping to lead them to a successful campaign. Then the BB United, one of the new guys in the Premier League, are going to be under the tutelage or under the coaching instruction of Isaac Nyama. Isaac Nyama is the guy who brought him to the Premier League. He's been talking very tough. I think now he has license A. Earlier there was conversation about his license, but I'm told he has the prerequisite license to be in charge there. Then Dreams FC would maintain one of the teams that seems to have a lot of confidence in their coaches is Dreams FC. It looks like they've always kept faith in it's a Zito, if not a Zito, it's a Wilfred Dormond at the helm of affairs. So they've kept confidence in Wilfred Dormond for another season at Tumba Astroturf, one place I don't know why we should be playing Premier League football at. Then the very good stars are also going to be, so yeah, we're forgetting on those who have decided to go in for white coaches, who believe that their feet will do better with respect to white coaches there. The very good stars are with the Greek coach, that is Pedros Kokouras. Pedros Kokouras will be the guy who will be in charge of BBN Gold Stars in far away BBN to see if they could probably come with a stronger foot. And BBN Gold Stars, how many seasons were they in the Premier League winners? I think two seasons ago. So last season couldn't pan out well for them, so this season they will want to do better under Pedros Kokouras. Then another team that is bringing a white coach in there is Vision FC. As you said, they've parted ways with their Ghanaian, their indigenous coach there. They brought on Predrag Jeredic, who is a former Montenegro, who will be in charge of the club also to steer spear or to steer the affairs of the club. Then obviously you can't talk about the foreign coaches. I think we haven't had many so far. We have about four. So the two giant clubs are also coming in with the foreign coaches as well, as far as the 2026-2027 season is concerned. There, Heart of Oak decided to venture into Bosnia and Herzegovina, going in for Nebosa Kapor would also be the man in charge there. He probably will be under a lot of pressure because let's not forget, certainly the money didn't do so badly. Heart of Oak placed third place, we placed third in the season under review, or last season, and they started to part ways with him. I don't know the magic that Kapoor would bring to will bring on board for the Oaks, the Rainbow Stars to probably get a better season to look out for. Then for Asante Kotoko, obviously, they're going in for the go back, Eric Tinkler. Eric Tinkler is an experience. We know his experience across the African terrain. With respect to even South Africa, the kind of statements he's made in the South African Premier League. Yes, he's been talking a lot about the playing surface. Maybe we'll come to the LSA conversation as a result of what some of them have been saying. Yes, he's described our patients as really bad, in a bad situation. The old guys who seem not to be an advocate or proponent for change, the likes of what you call Bashir Hayford and was it Karim Zito? I want to be Masoknedo and Co. Probably came at him and gave it to him that he has to, this is what we have out here, so we are not ready for any change. We are going to definitely play on the potato chips or potato packs, and he should be ready regardless. Kotoko fans don't care the state of the pitch, which is a very, very embarrassing one. If you watch the Democracy Cup, you ask yourself that, is this really the pitch for a monumental or an international facility like the Babaya Sports Stadium there? So these are the coaches that are going to be in charge of the very club for educational purposes. How to focus playing against?
3: Okay.
2: Hearts are doing
3: the way you even asked. Hearts are playing against Chelsea.
2: Hearts are doing Rekum Chelsea, and I think unfortunately for them, Hearts of Folk, those who go into the big house, the team that they should be very, very careful about it will be Hearts of Folk because of the first game case. Yes, Hearts of Folk is one of the teams.
3: They have struggled to win on Match Day 1 for a number of years now.
2: Yeah. If you look at dating back to as far as the 2019-2020 season, that is where Hearts of Folk has faltered in their first game of the season. In fact, they have not recorded any win. In 2019-2020, Hearts of Folk played against they are up against Brecon Chelsea, and they lost 1-0 at home. In the 2021-2022 season, New York Lagos Cities, it was a 0-0 stalemate scoreline. In 2023-2024, Hearts of Folk lost the first game of the season by a one-goal margin against Rory serves me right, that should be RTU, Royal Tamale United. Then the next season, 2025-2026, against Hoho United Football Club, they drew 0-0. 2020-2021, against Ashanti Gold, they drew 2-2. That was a goal-scoring 2-2 draw. Then the next season, 2022, they got defeated by Adriana Stars 1-0. Then the next season, against BBN Gold Stars, they lost at home by 1-0. So another season, and guess what, they are playing against Brecon Chelsea, who inflicted an opening game defeat on them 2019-2020 season. So if I should go for a correct score, probably a 1-0 win for Brecon Chelsea.
3: Okay, let me get in touch with Danny, who I know is a protocol fan, but cannot give me more than 5 for top players. No, 5 is too high. 2. Danny, give me 2. Yes, 2. Oh, Daddy has shamed me. Okay, let's make it 4.
1: Yeah,
3: bad deal.
1: Kamara has left, right?
2: Yeah, Kamara.
3: Charlie, that's
2: around, so.
3: That's what it is. I mean, like, I know Danny is passionate about Kotoko, and he can't name 4 players, but Danny can give me even the players on the bench at Man United.
2: Like, that's on the bench, even
3: I mean, it looks funny, but that's how bad it is for me.
2: Adam, yeah, I can even mention Barca Athletic players, and who is there, and that's
3: Charlie.
1: Oh,
3: hello.
1: But,
2: Oh, yeah.
3: As in Saudi. Yeah.
2: And they've gone far. The teams we saw.
3: Because on TV, you see every day. Yesterday, I saw highlights of your game against Al Shabaab. Yeah. Yeah.
1: The last game has gone to Ayla, right?
3: Mm-hmm. But you don't know who made a move from Kotoko to whatever.
2: We know the first team to the extent that we are even now even delving deeper into their athletic or
3: their bench and their team B's.
2: Their team B's and what have you. And that's how.
3: Yes, give me one player from DBB. One.
2: Oh,
3: okay. Okay. Kyla, one.
0: Very difficult.
3: Port City. Okay. Basakeho Listers. You know, one player, one. I didn't say two, one. Bishop United. Reading, okay. Young Apostles. Bibini Wusters. No, they you see Kwampuku. Kwampuku has all
2: the
3: players.
2: What about signing up for me?
3: Ashanti. Whether it's Ashanti good or Ashanti, whatever they are. One player. Hey!
2: But Ashanti good as. I think they currently have.
3: Karim Zito, I think, is their head coach also.
2: Karim Zito, they had the protocol player. The guy was in the news for all sort of reasons. What's his name? It's with a team. They are a new side, so we'll see how it pans out.
1: It's unfortunate. What Kwame is saying, it's now spread across even the young generation coming up. They can name the foreign clubs, but they can't name our local league, the players playing. Even with our blasters, back in the day, the ladies could name the first 11, but today they struggle to even name five. You know, so I don't know where the problem, what exactly is the problem. For me, growing up and loving the Ghana Premier League, it's so sad to see that I'm not able to even list the players. Back in the day, even Brekum Chelsea, we could mention the players. Yeah. And the days of Emmanuel Clote, Jordan Opoku, Augustin Hini, Steven Safo, and all their players. But today, we can't even name one of their players. It's a terrible situation. For Santé Protocol, going into tomorrow's game against the DB United, I think we had a very average performance last season, finishing the league with 49 points out of 34 games. That is not Protocol standard, to be very honest. That's not our standard. It was a very terrible season for us. I believe this season we should be able to fight for the Premier League. Should be able to fight for honor. Should be able to fight for glory. That's where our standard is. Not finishing halfway in the league. No. That lad is back. Richard Boydou is also in the team. I think these are key players who know the Premier League very, very well, and they should be able to get a very decent game tomorrow and get the maximum 3 points that will surge or start our league this season. So I'm looking forward for tomorrow's game against the DB United. This season I will try and at least watch some of the
3: try.
1: Games.
3: I'll try. Emphasis on try.
1: Maybe to give us quality football. If they're giving us quality football,
3: I don't know. Man was telling me. Okay, he asked me a few questions. Why first he said, why are all our matches at 3 p.m.?
1: That's true.
3: That was the first question. I honestly could not see anything that could convince him. I said a few things. I don't even want to bother myself repeating it, but it wasn't convincing. I just want to go straight to the point. It wasn't convincing. Then he asked all the everyday questions. So, who are we projecting? Who are we selling? What are the storylines? You know, all those conversations we have about the Premier League and all of that. And he said, obviously, I'm not expecting you to compare the EPL to Ghana. But there's a reason why if I go to country A or country B, although they show the Premier League there, the fans will make it to their various stadia. What is it about your case where when I go to the match with you involving the clubs, you tell me, I didn't know, you tell me are the two biggest clubs in Ghana, in House of Oak and Kotoko. I've been to some of their matches and the people at the stadium, you can count them. Last season, he went to see a game. I don't even remember the team. He said, Kwame, the people who are at the stadium were less than 500 for a stadium of about 40,000 people. And the worst part, and that is what got him mad about the 3 p.m. time, it was a Wednesday and the match was at 3 p.m. So he asked me a very simple question. That area where the stadium is located is full of offices. The everyday fan of the club may probably live a little further, or even if it's closer, would be at work. How do you leave your office? Because if you have to be at the stadium, it means that you're leaving like by 2. The possibility of the organization closing at 2 for you to go and see your match is close to 0, unless you're doing your own work. So those who he saw at the stadium on that day were probably people who were doing their own jobs. But the corporate worker, the they're a little elite kind of fan.
1: He said how many were there?
3: He said they were less than 500. No, at least that is what happened.
1: On Wednesday, wow.
3: So he was like, ah, who is deciding on these fixture times? I was like, there's a team that is running the league. That's what they think. They want to. The matches are played same time across board. So, for example, on Sunday, all the matches are three. Not a situation of, let's say, for England, where you can have a match at 11 o'clock and a match at 2 o'clock and a match at 4:30. No, here all our matches are 3 p.m.
1: You really ask a very, very, very, very, very, very big question. Very, very big question.
2: I used to, as a team on board, I used to watch the, you know, the thing called Mighty Stars. I think it was in Division 2 also. We used to watch their games as early as 11 a.m. on a Saturday.
3: So the argument against that has been sometimes that it's so hot, but it's not hot throughout the year. So there are times where the weather permitting you can do it at 11 o'clock. Today the weather has been cold, very little sunshine. You can do a fixture in early September at 11 o'clock in the morning and it will be fine. After the game I can go to my funeral, I can go to my wedding. But if you are pitching the game at 3 and I have a funeral or a wedding, sorry.
2: Yeah.
3: I mean, these are the realities against the product. Mm. But for some reason, Obin. So I don't know what we can do.
2: We'll do the same thing the same way and expect a different result.
3: So let's have the conversations with the happenings at the NSA. And Michael, I'll start this one with you. Mm. Is it a failure of the organization not delivering and that's why the president has kicked the board out? Or is a multiplicity of issues?
2: I think that the National Sports Authority issues are quite very straightforward. I think from the days of Wolanyo Agra to recent times, Professor Chumesi, what's the guy's name? Numekevo, who took over to Yampo Fankra, who I'm sure his last interview before he had appointment was when he came here to have a discussion with us regarding the state of football and what have you. So it's been one thing across money related for more years under review. I think if memory serves me right, I think there was a $3 million cedis allocation to the NSA as far as the budget that I monitored was concerned. The money will come probably in quota. So quota 1, quota 2, 3, and what have you. We are looking at how many national facilities or how many stadia to be well put under control or under proper management. Tamale, Esipon, Kumasi, Babaera, Accra Sports Stadium, Cape Coast. Well, Legon is under the school management, the school manages it. So these are the few that they have to be in charge of. Today, the Black Stars are about going to play. We are now doing what we call in journalism, recce. We're searching for a location where we'll play our home games. And I'm one of the people with the school of thought that CAF has been, I think our goodwill at CAF, as one of the founding fathers of CAF, or founding nations of CAF, we've been overly pampered. I think that the side time they crack the whip on us and let us understand that we are being so irresponsible. Because if you can't maintain four stadia, President Mahama, in as much as he has a goodwill to do a lot for the country, I am sure that one of the most unprofitable venture he would ever do in his or you will never leave legacy will leave will to build a new 10 new stadia. It will be a complete waste of taxpayers' money because that stadia, the next year or two after its completion, he will look at it and cry that, is this really the kind of legacy, the legacy he left, is this really the state of it? Me, I was in the whole country, we only had one stadia. Then if we can probably maintain it, the better. If you go to the Ethiopian leagues and what have you, they don't play all across the country. They probably would have the teams camp at one particular venue, play about with a good pitch, a good stadium, play about maybe 4 or 5 games there till another time. Then that's what they'll do because they're selling something. If today, we'll be playing, the Premier League will be played today, around 11 going, take your, if you are doing paid television, flip your channel to the, let me not go far, to the South African Premier League, and just switch between maybe Premier League, the Premier League and the South African Premier League. The quality difference you see would not be too different. The gap of quality would not be so telling. The only difference probably would be that maybe the quality of players in playing. But you could see that in terms of production, in terms of everything. So the NSA challenges, yes, it's unfortunate. It's unfortunate for them. In this country, it's better to shut up than trying to, trying to voice out the ultimate truth. Who doesn't know that our stadia are death traps? No. When was the last time Mr. Yambo Fankra took his own family to the Accra Sports Stadium to watch a game? When was the last time would it have any minister, even a minister for youth, minister for sports and recreation, that is honourable, the minister for sports and recreation,
3: Kofi Adam,
2: yes, thank you, Kofi Adam, take his family to go and watch a game at any of the stadia that he superintends over, which the NSA is under his jurisdiction? You won't see that. So I believe that if Yambo Fankra is a nice guy, he's criticized the system as a media person, he's one of our own, but yeah, I believe that the black man in the conduct of being in a position where you are failing to, I'm hearing that he said he's not been paid for 18 months or something of that sort. What are you doing there? And me, any person who takes a position in this country who says,
3: accumulation will come later,
2: I won't take salary. One, my salary has been delayed and I'm okay. Anybody who goes to work 3 months no pay, 4 months no pay, that person is a suspect. It's a suspect because how do you keep your family when you are not being paid for 18 months and what have you? Which bank will be so charitable to you that they'll be giving you salary advance for 18 months without being paid? So I believe that when you are at a certain particular place and where you've criticized the system and it's not working, out of integrity, you probably exit, because the state of our sports facilities in this country, it's so heart-crunching, very, very heart-crunching to see this particular situation. So I think the NSA, the president decided to crab the whip, decided to collapse the board, obviously. But the issue is that what would be a different story to tell? It's unfortunate for me, my director of sports at the University of Ghana, Dr. Lugutera, has also been asked from there. I mean, he's also suffered it, and I didn't even know he was part of the board. And so the list goes,
3: how many people even knew who the board members of?
2: Yeah, about 15.
3: And
2: we look at the notable people here, even the chairperson, Professor Fredawa, who went to speak and study, and he even spoke before. No, Mwangra spoke before Professor Awa spoke. Okay, well, the president said that CEOs and ministerial shake-up to be coming soon. If I'm Yambo Fankra, I'll probably exit, because we are not...
3: Before I'm kicked out.
2: We are not determined to put our state, our sports infrastructure in a good state. Because somebody say, they play a game, what do you call it, events or what have you there. Yes, the Shatawalis will do their events, maybe taking maybe 120,000 Ghana cities or what have you, your metal, alpha, and co. But how many times do those ones come? What is the guarantee? So, I think when you're put in position in this country, probably it's you are being set up. Look at this man, the guy who was put at Minister Environment and Natural Resources during NDP's time. The chief surgeon, the guy, the cardiothoracic surgeon.
3: Professor Arnold Frimpong-Boateng.
2: Frimpong-Boateng.
3: Proud to the environment or something.
2: Proud to his appointment. He was one of the most revered Ghanaians in that you can make mention of, who has had great name on the international scene. Today, when you mention his name, just make a search of him there. All sort of scandals is what
3: your politics will pop up.
2: So me, I don't know. My our friends should probably exit.
3: Yes, I don't know about you.
0: So I want to be very blunt on these issues. You see, look, it's not the fault of your Yambo Fankra. Look,
3: and it's not my fault either.
0: Yes.
3: Oh, yeah.
0: This week I've been lamenting, thinking about how, you see, everything boils down to money. Come, let me ask you this question. Do you think that, let me use the World Cup winners as my example, there is anything like appearance fee for the Spanish national team.
3: They don't do that nonsense there. They don't pay management fees and all that nonsense.
0: But what is the use of it? What is the use of this appearance fee and those things? All those monies. We can tell the players that we want better pitches. So we will not pay you. Don't come and play.
2: But the SM needs that money for
0: SM. So that means that SM is not ready. Look, that guy himself, he's late.
2: He's late where?
0: Late in playing. You can tell you.
2: Yeah, but that doesn't mean that he, what is new here, mentioning the in the player is taking the appearance. You tell him that he only has a chance of taking qualification bonus.
0: Yes.
2: And so if they don't qualify, that means that he's coming empty handed. So if you have people who are going as management committee members to go and take $50,000 and $100,000.
3: Yeah, you have to go there quickly. I'm only 2 minutes. Yeah.
0: We are starting from the PSAA itself. Nothing like appearance fee. It's even playing the blaster alone. It is the highest peak of everything, because we know that being able to wear the blaster jersey should be transitional. You might have come from the under-20s, under-17s. We might have seen your progress. Ghana might have projected you. So you wearing the jersey, you shouldn't demand your presence over there alone. You are taking money. Kwame, I mean, I think this thing, we have to have another discussion about this the whole time, because there's a lot I would want to say about this, and I think that the president himself at the point in time gets tired of it. The president is tired. Because you see, there is a lot of things you have to think about. So why should he also come to think about football? Something that excites our own nation. No, Kwame. It's a whole lot. And you need to
3: bring. Can you help me get your thoughts on this one quickly? A minute or two and we're out.
1: Kwame, I want to use the last minute to give shout outs.
3: You are tired of them, man. You are tired of them.
1: I'm tired of them.
2: Your man has been retained after the controversy or whatever. You
1: Carlos Quiroz is always going to be retained. Mm. I mean, we don't have any option.
3: Mm.
1: One that sends us to the World Council, probably have to just continue the template. I want to say a big shout out to Mrs. Hannah Nyako. Tomorrow is her 40th birthday. She's listening to me right now. She's a big sister, a very amazing person, and I truly cherish her. I love her so much, and I want to wish her God's goodness and a big 40 tomorrow. Happy birthday, Hannah Nyako, from your boy, Danny Boy.
3: Okay. And I also want to take the opportunity to wish Medeama and Nations FC the best of luck as they go into Africa. Hopefully, they will put in performances that will take them very, very far. Indeed. On that note, I say thank you guys for supporting us on this very, very, very special day. But before I go, I also want to take the opportunity. Happy birthday to the proprietor of Faith Kids Academy at Taifa, Madame. Everybody calls her Teacher Mabel, but she's actually Mrs. Mabel Bamfu. She celebrated her birthday yesterday. Happy birthday to her. On, the Lord blessing her with another year. For me personally and my family, I wish her the very best. I mean, it doesn't come any better when you have someone who trained you as a kid and is now taking care of your children as a proprietor. So happy birthday to you, Osofu Mami, Madame Mabel Bamfo, as you celebrate yet another birthday. I wish you the very best. May the desires of your heart be met, yourself and your family. God richly bless you.
2: So yesterday the WASI results were released, and I would want to correlate one student of mine who decided to go against the odds. Form 2 student decided to test her strength and went into right She put out 5 A's, 2 B's, and a C. I call her, Jennifer Zuckerberg or Jennifer Gates, because she took the terrain of those people deciding to go against, take a reckless but a very bold decision at a speed of fire. So, at least Jennifer Seydoux on passing or excelling your